0: relationship, but I'd be wondering, like, I'd be curious to know, like, people who evaluated him.
1: Yeah, I think he was DB more of like, and then receiver.
0: So DB receiver here, yeah. And that's obviously how Jacksonville felt about him. I do wonder, like, sometimes makes me think, like, if you just used him in, like, as a Percy Harvin, like, just weapon.
1: The last game he played receiver, he had 8 for over 100 and a touchdown.
0: Yeah.
1: Against Minnesota last year. Then he gets hurt, and that was the end of his season. Like, now they probably look at it and they say, okay, we have Parker Washington, we have Brian Thomas, we've got Jacoby Myers.
0: Yeah.
1: They really like that 6th-round kid they got who scored against us. He's been making plays for them, yep. too, like something Coleman. And so I think they're happy to roll with that, but it's pretty wild. How about this little fun fact for you? This happened yesterday. Kyle Shanahan,
0: okay,
1: after the Niners beat the Broncos, that was his 167th win as the head coach of the San Francisco 49ers.
0: Yeah. So, I mean, he's been there for a minute. I mean, I would say...
1: It doesn't seem possible to me, surpassing Bill Walsh for the all-time franchise leader.
0: Oh, he has more wins than Bill Walsh?
1: That's right.
0: I wouldn't have had that. Why did Walsh quit so early? Why did he hand it to Seifert when he did?
1: He was just tired. That was in that 49ers doc. What a doc that was. I mean, I don't think that that's right. I think it's made up.
0: You think that number's made up?
1: Yeah, I don't think
0: Kyle
1: so.
0: Having that many wins.
1: I mean, it's
0: wins?
1: On ESPN, but how could that be possible? That's 16. If you're there for a decade,
0: how long's he been there?
1: That's 16.7 wins a year.
0: Well, no, that doesn't add up. If that's right,
1: he's been there since 2017. How is that possible?
0: That doesn't. It says
1: he's got 86 wins with the Niners. What are they talking about?
0: Maybe that's career wins.
1: That was his first head coaching gig.
0: He's 86 and 67.
1: This is the headline on ESPN. Kyle Shanahan makes franchise history.
0: I don't know. I did say Kyle Shanahan surpassed Bill Walsh for most games coached in 49ers history. Most games coached.
1: That makes sense. So this is wrong. This is what it says on ESPN. 49ers win against the Broncos marks Kyle Shanahan's 167th franchise win, surpassing Bill Walsh for the all-time franchise record. No. Okay, that makes sense.
0: That's not right either. He hasn't coached 167 games there.
1: Maybe counting playoffs.
0: Oh, that could be. Counting playoffs, that would be. Well, I mean, you're at 153.
1: And then in the playoffs.
0: Another 14 playoff games?
1: Oh, yeah.
0: Yeah, probably.
1: Yeah.
0: Yeah, they made the playoffs.
1: How do you have that written so poorly?
0: Yeah, it's a bad job out of them. Very bad job out of them.
1: Very.
0: He's Andy Reid before he won it in Kansas City. That's what he is.
1: Yeah, he's pretty good.
0: Yeah, but he needs to win it. That's kind of where it is. Like, he's been knocking on the
1: door. That's all
0: that
1: there is.
0: That's what's left, though.
1: What's left to accomplish.
0: Yeah, he goes 6-10 year one, then 4-12, then 13-3, 6-10, 10-7, 13-4, 12-5, 6-11, 12-5, and now 4-0 this year.
1: Yep.
0: So, 2 Super Bowl losses in the Super Bowl, 2 losses in the NFC Championship game. So, yeah, I mean, he's Andy Reid before Andy Reid went to Kansas City and won it.
1: Yeah.
0: But the difference is it feels like, with Purdy, he's got his guy.
1: Very much so. You know? He's got his guy. They've got their team. If they could find a way to stay healthy in any way, shape, or form, we're talking about a situation, I think, where, you know, they have a real shot out there. They have a real shot.
0: Well, you said stay healthy. I mean, the whole league.
1: They can't.
0: Well, nor can the whole league. I mean, Juszczyk's out 2 to 3 weeks. Sertan injury ended up being short term, and I'm sure we'll get into some of this as the show goes along. But there were massive injuries. Lamar went out with an injury yesterday. Justin Jefferson didn't play. Jamar Chase went out with an injury yesterday.
1: Rasheed Rice went out with not a catch.
0: Right. No, but like it is. It's just who can possibly stay healthy going forward, and there aren't many of them. So the Baker injury is crazy. How he's got to have the stitches heal. On a dislocated elbow, on a thumb?
1: Thumb.
0: It was that bad that it broke the skin, for God's sakes?
1: Yeah.
0: Eesh. That's not good. That's not good at all. So, did you watch any of the England game?
1: Briefly, I was on. I had Sunday Countdown that was going on.
0: That's right.
1: Simultaneously.
0: I have it on DVR. I'll watch it tonight.
1: Yeah, you'll enjoy it. Actually, it was a very fun show.
0: You got a big kick out of that. Yeah, I lose the rhythm of it. I forget it's there. I forget it's there entirely. And
1: it wasn't the most compelling of matches, to be fair.
0: No, Indy handled business in a big way there. So then we got a decent one tonight with Atlanta, New Orleans.
1: Should.
0: Yeah, I would think it'd be fun.
1: Yeah. Last night was fun.
0: Last night was really fun.
1: Good looking unis. Good colors all around. I know I don't like the Panthers when they do.

0: all black, I don't like it. But a panther
1: no,
0: is black, so I
1: don't
0: do like
1: mind
0: it.
1: Okay, that's my. Right, I'm right. with you. Okay. This is the one I'm with you. Like, that's actually the color of the animal that you're portraying.
0: Yeah.
1: They are all black. Like, wear all black.
0: Like the Ravens could wear all black.
1: 100%. Yeah. Like, to me, that should. I like their silver, black silver that they wear, but that's a little Raiders-y. Like, to me, that's what they should look like all the time, and the one-off should be the other one. Like, they should be in black all the way.
0: By the way, it looked good.
1: Of course it looked good. It's black and kind of a version of Carolina blue.
0: It's
1: beautiful.
0: Winning.
1: Yeah.
0: It's undefeated.
1: And I thought the Lions in the all-white was fine, too. But, yeah, that I tell you that, Bryce Young, you got to give some real thought to that kid, because when you think about 2 years ago being benched for Andy Dalton, you think about such what an outlier he is from a physical standpoint.
0: Yes.
1: Just his stature
0: yep.
1: is such an outlier. Like, anytime people come at me about like how like Julian Sain being slight, I'm like, Julian is probably 25 pounds and at least 3.5 inches taller than
0: yep.
1: Bryce Young.
0: Yep.
1: That's how small Bryce Young is.
0: Yep.
1: And used to saw him in person, you know, 2 weeks ago. And for him to be that, like when Purdy said that thing that he says he doesn't see 40% of the throws he makes, like how many does Bryce see?
0: It's a great question, and it cannot be a high number.
1: Can't be. He's thrown to a spot.
0: Cannot. Yes.
1: And he's doing it on a dot, man. I mean, he's played really well. I thought they did a really they had a good thing last night on the broadcast where they showed like Breeze thrown on his toes, like lifting up and throwing on his toes. Yeah. And the same thing was kind of happening with Bryce last night as well, and then McMillan's a stud. We knew he would be.
0: Yes.
1: Although we took care of him here. So yeah, that was a fun one. Very, very fun. All right. Our guys off. They were here Friday, and so off.
0: Off
1: is that
0: today,
1: what it was?
0: They're back tomorrow.
1: Saturday, Sunday, Monday
2: they were,
1: off.
2: They were off Friday as well.
1: Oh, they've had a four-day break?
2: They've had a four-day break.
0: Yep.
2: Now, okay. There were a number of guys in the building today getting treatment and whatnot, but technically no one is due back till tomorrow. But it'll be an interesting – it's a different approach. I think the Steelers under Tomlin actually did this, where they would be off on Monday because – Tomlin's presser was always on Tuesday, and it was like they would go Tuesday through, like,
1: okay,
2: right up to game day. So, yeah, tomorrow will be a bunch of meetings and some walkthroughs and then full-blown practices Wednesday and Thursday.
1: Yeah, and obviously it's a Monday, but and normally the rhythm here would be meeting the Jets today, so and we'll do that later in the week, but and we can get in with this with Hoff a little bit later in the Joe Thomas half hour of the program. But this is now like – this is a week where if you are going to be team of consequence, you go handle your business in New
0: yes.
1: York. Yes. Because this New York team, they're frisky. They've been very frisky in regard to the number for the people who pay attention to those type of things.
0: Not this week.
1: This week they did not. This week they elicited one of the most remarkable stat lines that I think we've – probably ever seen in the history of the league. So they played the Bears. They lost 23-12.
0: Which doesn't even do it
1: so
0: any sort of
1: here
0: justice.
1: Here you go. Here's your haymaker. They lost 23-12. The Bears ran 89 plays.
0: That's right.
1: The Jets ran 32. 32
0: The Bears
1: plays.
0: Had 34 first downs.
1: Yep. So if you dig into it, it's even more astonishing than even those numbers would do it justice. On the Bears' first series, guys, they went 14 plays for 93 yards and no points. Because you say to yourself, if you're going to have 89 plays, how do you not scoring 40 points? It just doesn't make sense.
0: Yep.
1: So their very first series, they go 14 for 93, no points on that. They go down on downs. They get a touchdown on their second series. By the way, their first drive was 5 minutes 48 seconds. Their second one was 7:01. Then they go, they have a series where they go 11 plays 59. They have another that goes 11 plays 68. Both of those gave them field goals. Then they had another touchdown in the second half, 9 plays 72. Then they had another field goal drive in the fourth quarter that was 11 plays 77 yards. A field goal. It took 5 minutes 56 seconds. The Jets then go 2 plays, score. 2 plays 72 and score to make it 23-12. The Bears end the game on an 18-play, 76-yard drive that elicit no points, 9 minutes, 16 seconds. Never seen anything like it.
0: The Bears outgained them 492-157. The Bears turned the ball over twice to 0 for the Jets.
1: Yeah.
0: The Bears possessed the football for 42 minutes and 45 seconds.
3: Yep.
0: To 17-15. The Jets defense has got to be gassed. Absolutely gassed.
3: All right. I'm just going to do the math on this real quick. So, two drives the Bears had. The Bears had two drives that got them no points, that took 32 plays, moved 189 yards, and also 169 yards rather, and also took up 14 minutes of clock, a quarter. They went up and down the field for an entire quarter of NFL action.
0: That's right.
3: And did not score.
0: Yep.
3: And the Jets did not have the ball.
0: Yep. It's crazy. I mean, it's got to be one of the biggest time of possession disparities, I would imagine,
3: it's
0: ever.
3: The biggest play it has to be the biggest play discrepancy ever, 89 to 32.
0: Yeah.
3: We've never seen anything quite like that. So, yeah, there. If you're a team of consequence, go over there and handle your business. There is a lot of chatter out there in regard to trades because of all of these injuries that are out there. Adam Schefter was on McAfee this afternoon talking about players who could move. He did mention five players in total: Khalil Mack, Marvin Harrison Jr., Tony Pollard, Josh Sweat, and Jerry Jeudy. Here's Schefter on that.
4: The Browns have Denzel Boston, Casey Concepcion, these young receivers. If there's a contender, let's say Kansas City, they don't get Tyreek Hill. He goes somewhere else. Or another team doesn't get Tyreek Hill. You call Cleveland, you offer some kind of pick, get Jerry Jeudy.
3: So that's a little, that isn't so much him reporting, right? He's kind of like just hypothesizing.
2: So there were a couple of the names. He specifically mentioned Marvin Harrison Jr. and the Colts being a team that has definitely asked around. And he had a couple others. But he just was saying when it came to Jeudy.
3: Yeah.
2: Like, Judy's a guy who could be in play because of his performance the other night and the fact that, you know, the Browns' youth movement at wide receiver, doesn't put him in the top two on the team right now.
3: Yeah.
2: I don't know if the contract could be moved.
3: I don't know that.
0: I mean, I think anything is, I would imagine, for somebody like Adam Schefter to would have at least dug into that aspect of it on some level. Let's see.
3: I never know in that type of scenario if he is reporting that he is available or if he is hypothesizing this is somebody who could be available.
0: I just don't think he ever, doesn't do speculation very
3: not
0: often.
3: Much. He has done a little bit more of it, and it's got him in trouble a little bit here in the last couple years.
0: So by if we did a trade right now, it would be, there would be cap savings, and there'd be some dead money, but more savings over the next 3 years.
3: Yeah. Yeah, I mean, it's made possible because of what you did in the draft with Concepcion in Boston. That's what makes it possible to be able to do it.
0: For sure. You got to think, though, to me, you've got to be willing, and so far we haven't seen it, but you got to be willing to have Isaiah Bond ready to roll. Like, he's the one guy that I think we can step into that third receiver role. He just hasn't really gotten an opportunity with this regime thus far, that I would certainly like to see it.
3: Yeah, I mean, you think about what happened yesterday in Kansas City.
0: Yep.
3: What happens in Minnesota, what happened in Cincinnati with both of their receivers. Like, if there is a market, I would think that there would be. If there is, then this would be a pretty sweet time to be able to have an extra receiver that potentially you could move.
0: Yep.
3: Because I think the price that you could get would be a nice one coming back. So we'll see on that. But also really like Jerry Jeudy.
0: I like Jerry Jeudy, too. Those are big catches. Yeah.
3: They were huge catches, man, on Thursday night. 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
1: 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Little Caesars Pizza Pizza. It was here today.
2: That's right.
1: It was.
2: Victory, it's a Victory Monday, so we get little treats periodically.
3: So we were doing on Browns Countdown, which you'll see on the DVR.
1: Yep.
3: They do a countdown to Little Caesars Countdown to kickoff.
1: Yep.
3: And since we were the Sunday before that we actually play again, it said 7 days the whole time, which I thought was hilarious.
1: It stated seven days.
3: Hanford loves pizza pizza. He loves saying pizza pizza.
1: All right, time for a little reaction or overreaction. Hello, Gibbe.
2: Hi, how are you?
3: Hello, Gibbe.
2: Hey, so I guess we could go thing or overreaction. Maybe that's the best way to say it.
3: I don't know. What's young Gabriel say?
1: Actually, you just do thing or not a thing.
3: Thing or not a thing.
1: You could just say the hottest seat in the NFC North isn't actually Matt LaFleur. It's Dan Campbell. Thing or not a thing?
3: Not a thing. See how I did that? See how you did that?
2: Well, you just did it.
1: I did, yeah.
3: Not a thing. I don't think that he is being held responsible for injuries and also just a poor defense. I don't think that is a thing. I do think Matt LaFleur, right now the Packers are dreadful.
1: What happened?
3: You have ex-Packers coming out and like trashing him on social media.
1: Right.
3: And saying he's nowhere near Kyle. He doesn't even really know who he is. Kyle's a true genius. He's like an amalgamation.
1: Who's doing that?
3: Some former quarterback for them. Kirk Benekert. Do you know that name?
1: No. Kirk Benaha? No, I don't. I don't know a Kirk Benaha.
3: Benekert or something.
1: Benekert? I don't know him.
2: Benkert. Is what the G-Man says.
3: Kurt Benkert.
2: G-Man, did you see this somewhere?
1: Is it Benekert makes a pretty damn good rum.
2: G-Man knows who he is.
3: Benkert, yeah. He was the Virginia, played in the NFL for a little while. And now he does a lot of... He does a lot of commentary about...
2: Does he get angry if you say a cup of coffee in the NFL?
3: His career summary is one game, two rushing attempts for -1 yard. So...
1: I think something's not right in Green Bay.
3: Yep.
1: I also think they haven't drafted particularly well. For them, and but I don't think Dan Campbell's under any hot seat whatsoever. I think Dan Campbell is the coach of the Detroit Lions as long as he wants to be, and my hunch is that he will have like a Tomlin 20-year run in Detroit if he wants it.
3: I will say this: I think that even though they're 4-0, Kevin O'Connell isn't on the hot seat, but maybe should be. I mean, it's kind of wild what's going on there. Their inability to really do anything offensively is
1: I don't know why they stunning. Just I don't know why they didn't just. Resign Cousins. Like,
2: common
3: sense. Cousins for everybody.
1: Well, him and Kev.
3: Sure.
1: Both Kevs.
3: Yeah.
1: Like, you both liked him. It worked. Like, come on.
3: Yeah.
1: Weird.
2: Thing or not a thing, Carolina needs to pay Bryce Young right now. You touched on this earlier.
1: Yeah. But.
3: I mean, I think so. I'd say that is a thing. I think they should pay him. I think get it locked up. I think it has a much higher likelihood that it only gets more expensive as the season goes on than it does the opposite. And I think he's shown that he is certainly good enough to be your guy.
1: All right, so through four games, so I think you're going to have to just live with the fact that his completion percentage typically isn't going to be one.
3: Because he throws the ball down the field.
1: Because he throws down the field a lot. But at 62%, it's 1268. It's 317 a game. It's 9 touchdowns, 2 picks.
3: Yes, that's right.
2: He came a long way from that rookie year.
1: He sure does. And he scared the hell out of the Rams in the playoffs last year.
3: Yes.
1: Yeah, he's really good, man. He's really, really good. He was the. It's interesting, too, because, the second time I brought up Sain in this regard, that he's the guy I keep comparing Sain to in terms of his ability to anticipatory throw. Sain has that same thing. Similar arm talent, all of it. Like, that's the doppelganger. But yeah, I would. I would get it done.
2: Thing or not a thing. Nick Sirianni isn't a bad football coach. The Eagles just desperately need a new voice to lead their locker room.
1: So, I don't think it's a Sirianni problem. I think it's a Jalen Hurts problem.
3: I think it is a Jalen Hurts problem.
1: So, I'm going to say Indeed. Not a thing. This reminds me very much of Russell Wilson in Seattle, except Jalen doesn't have the ability to pivot to a big-time thrower of the football. the way that Russ did. Like, Russ had the 1 year where it was let Russ cook, and he was in the MVP conversation spinning it. He does not have that in – Jalen doesn't have that. So if he's not tush-push and they don't have a run game, Barkley's hurt again, great, for those of us who have him in flipping fantasy. But the so, like, yeah, I just think it's more of a Jalen Hurts problem, and I don't know what they do with that.
3: It's tough. I mean, they were atrocious on offense yesterday. Yeah.
2: Why not kick the field goal at the end of the game? I don't know if you saw it. It's
3: to go
2: like
3: up
2: fourth
3: six.
2: And two.
3: It was to go up six, right?
2: Yeah.
3: Because I think they knew that the Rams were going to go score on them.
1: They were trying to just, like, win
2: the
1: game.
2: Yeah, but you don't have Barkley. You don't have Devonta Smith. You're missing your right tackle.
1: Yeah.
2: And you can't run the football.
3: And you can't really throw it. You can't really throw the football either. I don't know. They are not a scary football team at all. If you've got a good defense, you feel pretty good that you're going to be able to keep them in check. The Rams played, I mean, by all accounts, honestly, they were dreadful for the majority of this game. Stafford throws two picks. They have one where Mevis misses another field goal. They weren't great. Like, there's just no other way to say it. I mean, Jalen Hurts was 12 of 27 for 93 yards. 27 pass attempts for 93 yards.
1: That's like that Jacoby Brissett.
3: That's 3.4 an attempt.
1: Yeah.
2: Thing or not a thing, the hottest seat in the AFC belongs to Texans head coach DeMeco Ryans.
3: I mean, I think Ryans, I think Harbaugh.
2: Is it Harbaugh or is it Mike McDaniel?
1: So usually in that spot, like, you get a chance to. I'll be honest, I don't think Harbaugh. I don't see that ownership group with LA firing Harbaugh.
3: No,
1: I just don't think they're gonna. They gave him a lot of money. I don't think they're gonna pay him not to coach.
3: This is a disaster.
1: It is a disaster. I know how fond, like, Houston is of DeMeco Ryans too. All right, let's look at what's happened. Oh, jeez, they're just not clutch. So they lost the Bills 36-31 at the end. The Bengals beat them convincingly 20-6. Lost the Colts 19-17. Lost the Cowboys 34-30.
3: By the way, the two Nico Collins games, they put up 30.
1: Yeah, when he's there, they're pretty good. So they're at Titans this week, so they'll get a win. That'll get them to 1-4. Then they've got Jaguars, which will be tough, but that's overseas. Then Giants at Chargers, then us. But Titans, Giants, Chargers, those three, they'll all be favored in. Now, they were against Dallas, too. I guess all I'm saying is I think that the heat on DeMeco Ryans is medium at this point, and it's probably more on him than Harbaugh for me.
3: The heat, I think Aaron Glenn's on the hot seat.
1: Well, he's done after this year.
3: I think he's done anyway.
1: Yeah.
3: I think that Zach Taylor's got – if they don't make the playoffs, Zach Taylor's got
1: big
3: be
1: time.
3: A big, big hot
1: big
3: seat.
1: Time.
3: I think that might honestly be it in the whole AFC.
1: Yeah, you might be right.
3: Right? Like, who else would be even close to a hot seat situation?
1: In the league?
3: In the AFC. No Bills, no Patriots, Jets, no
1: Everybody
3: Dolphins.
1: Else is new.
3: He's clean.
2: Is Sala one and done?
1: No. I don't think so.
3: Is McCarthy? Was McCarthy on somewhat of a hot seat if they're not successful this year, knowing that this is it for Rodgers?
2: No, that ownership group's probably in the same boat the Bengals are. They're gonna pay people out.
1: In the NFC, I would add
3: Todd Bowles.
1: If this goes debacle with Sirianni, just because Philly doesn't waste a lot of time, they already fired Peterson. Quinn with Washington.
3: Yep.
1: LaFleur for sure.
3: I just think LaFleur with his new contract. I just don't know how he's Todd Bowles. Todd Bowles is
1: Oh, yeah, Bowles.
3: Todd
1: Bowles
3: has got to be on the hot seat.
1: Yeah.
2: Thing or not a thing, Cam Ward might not be that good.
1: I mean, it's been bad so far. He's averaging, I think, like 160 yards a game, 3 touchdowns, 2 picks. It's not been good. One of those touchdowns came on a kind of a desperate play with Carnell Tate at the end of the game yesterday.
3: He looked better than this one.
1: It's still hard. It's so hard. Like, I think we've learned so many lessons with bailing on these quarterbacks too soon. And he's on his second coordinator, second head coach.
3: Yep.
1: Like,
3: yep.
1: I don't know. I still think he's give him a chance to kind of have a couple years with this group. You know, let Daboll come back.
3: It's nice to see Tate get going, though.
1: Yeah, he did.
2: I'm going to skip down here a couple because I wanted to get your thoughts because the G-Man and I were talking about this. The Raiders.
1: Mm-hmm.
2: What would Fernando Mendoza be worth on the market if a contending team were to lose their starting QB? And would you entertain the offer if you're the Raiders?
3: No.
1: No.
3: No, he's the future.
1: Here's the thing that's pretty interesting, though. Like, just the initially when I think about it, like, Fernando Mendoza is not worth the number one pick in next year's draft.
3: No.
1: Which is kind of crazy.
2: Yeah.
1: But he's probably not worth a one in next year's draft. So, like, what would his actual trade value be?
3: Great question. Probably you could get a team that thinks it's, you know, picking. It would be a team that thinks it's contending. But he's not going to trade. I mean, it's.
1: No, zero chance.
3: Zero
1: but, like,
3: chance.
1: From a. Like, would we. Like, if you're in our position, would we trade our Rams pick?
3: For Mendoza?
1: Yeah.
3: If we liked him.
1: Probably would
3: year.
1: If you
3: yeah,
1: liked him.
3: Sure.
1: If you liked him, yes. You would. But, like, if you're the Jets, the Cardinals, the all those teams that think they're going to be picking at the top, probably not.
2: Right? No, I was thinking you're a contender.
1: Oh, they'd be more likely to trade Cousins than Mendoza, for
3: I
1: sure.
3: I think that's right.
1: Yeah.
3: Do you
1: Which would upset the veterans on that roster.
3: A great deal. Is Jeremiah Smith, is it like, is he just... Does he just have to go number one?
1: He's, I feel pretty confident about this. I think I can say this with an ounce of hyperbole. I think he's got a chance to be the greatest receiver in the history of college football. So, he's essentially Calvin and Julio.
3: Yeah.
1: I mean, if you watch the game, you watch the game Saturday. There's a throw that Julian throws, like, over the middle into, like, kind of triple coverage, kind of. And he did this. This is the thing that's really cool about him because he's always had the physical traits. But, like, he gives, like, this little nudge to the lower back of the defensive back who's going up for it.
3: Yeah.
1: Just gives a little nudge.
3: A little
1: then in the same motion, like, goes over the top and pulls it. And then he had another one on an out where he was double covered. And the corner actually grabs his right arm and pulls him down. And he kind of drags the corner with him. And Julian throws it through, like, a pinhole. And he catches it as the guy's dragging him on a big third down, and they get the first down. I tell this to Buckeye fans because people, oh, he's too much. It's think of him like he's Adrian Peterson. Think of him like a running back. Like, would you want Adrian Peterson to have 25 carries? Then you would want Jeremiah Smith to have 18 targets. So until somebody proves they can stop him, which I don't think anybody can, the way that – and Arthur Smith deserves a lot of credit, the way he's moving him around. He's basically moving him so much that – people don't know where he's coming from.
3: Yep.
1: And they don't know how to deal with it, whether to do man zone. Okay, well, the coverage is over the top, but if he moves over here. So they're moving him a lot. He's got six touchdowns and 400-plus yards in the last two games and 23 catches.
3: He's unreal. So I said, is he the number one pick? I mean,
1: if you want to sleep well at night, because I don't know about Dante Moore. I don't know about Arch Manning. I don't know about Drew Messemaker. I don't know.
2: We're all thinking
1: no.
2: It's so good.
1: And honestly, maybe they are really good. But, like, even guys we thought were really good sometimes don't work out that
3: right.
1: way. So,
3: right.
1: like, who the hell knows, man? I know that kid will be a dude. That's
3: yes.
1: known.
3: I don't think that is known.
1: Like, if he stays healthy, he's going to be a gold jacket. I don't think there's any doubt. Like, you just don't have that type of physicality that he has. And then the nuance and the work ethic and the route running, all of it. So, yeah, he's unbelievable.
2: We will break down the rest tomorrow in one thought.
1: All right, there you go, kids. Coach from the podium coming up next. Listen to Cleveland Browns Daily. We're brought to you by Bally Bet and the Bally Bet Sportsbook. 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
11: All right, Coach, as far as it seems like Deshaun Watson's gaining more and more confidence each week, throwing the ball downfield we saw last night and so forth. Can you just address that? It just seems like now he's just playing. You can see him even in meeting with us and so forth, the confidence that he's playing with.
12: Well, we were able to last night get into a better rhythm and stacking plays, which allows you to be aggressive and try to push the ball down the field. Our guys did a really good job in protection. We didn't have a ton of, you know, unblocked pressures, which had been an issue the first 3 weeks. And you want a quarterback to gain confidence, protect him, run the ball better. And you'll start to see that develop. And if you can't do that, then you won't. You're going to see a quarterback under duress that's looking to check the ball down, not keeping his eyes down the field. And it all works together. And I said this early in the process that he's going to continue to get better. All of our players are going to continue to get better by the way they work. By the way, we're going to try to continue to structure what we do offensively. And our guys are really diligent. And like I said, it's a real credit to him and the work he's put in.
13: Hey, Todd, I know that you recognized Corey Bohorquez last night, but just the special teams unit as a whole and Corey included in there, from the summer to now when he was in that competition, what have you seen from him? How did he respond from being in a competition for the position to now going out there and helping put your team in good position?
12: Well, the best way to respond is to play well. And he's done that. It's really a simple answer. You know, this is what this whole league is about. I mean, it's about competing. And it's real easy to get settled in. It's real easy to, you know, become complacent. And he did not do that. And it shows. But again, the best way to control that is just play well.
14: Todd, it seemed like the pre-snap penalties on offense got reduced last night, but still with the calls on defense, 43 penalties through first four games, just how much of a concern is it?
12: Yeah, we shrunk the penalties, but it still wasn't good enough. And that many penalties is not a recipe for success. I mean, we all know that. I mean, that's, we've got to get it cleaned up, and especially the pre-snap penalties. That's something we control. That's got nothing to do with them. It's got everything to do with us. And we'll go back to work when the guys come back on Tuesday, and we'll fight like hell to clean it up, because it's like I said, it's not a recipe for success.
15: There seems to be a one-word theme with your team early in this season, and it's believe. And I'm just kind of wondering if that was intentional on your part to really hammer that home with these young guys, or is that something that just has organically happened throughout training camp and in the early part of the season here?
12: Well, I think our staff has done a great job, and all of us collectively, of believing in each other. Okay, that's the start of it. I mean, do you truly believe in your players and the work that they put in? And since, like I said, from the moment I've gotten here, all our guys have done is work. So when you watch the guys work as hard as they work and connect like they connect with each other, there's going to be a growing belief in what they're going to show on tape, you know, every time you take the field. That's what was so frustrating about the Jaguars game. And then a player's belief comes from us putting them in position to be successful and schematically giving them opportunities to score or to stop an opponent. And then eventually all that belief goes out the window if you don't have success. We all know that. That comes with the territory of there's only so much belief, you know, in the work you put in. You've got to, you know, some of the fruits of your labor has to come to fruition. And we've been fortunate to be on the front side of 3-1 score games, and our guys have finished. And I have never said anything about believe. I've just said about trust the process and some of our non-negotiables, which are, you know, our physicality, our effort, our connection, and no energy loafs or celebration loafs, excuse me. And like I said, our guys come to work every single day. And we certainly have a lot to clean up. We're nowhere near where we want to be or where we're going to be, but we got the right guys and the right mindset every single day to attack it, which gives you a chance. And not only from a coaching standpoint, but from a player standpoint. But I think a lot of it is more organically, you know, because it has to show up on the field. I just think our guys believe in the staff and the staff believes in them, but then you've got to go out there and do it.
16: Hey, Todd, just what can you say about, you know, your interior D-line and specifically Mike Hall and the way he came back after the ankle and Aiden Huntington coming in and playing, you know, so many snaps and the way that those guys just continued to get pressure despite Mason's injury and Mike leaving for that short period?
12: Yeah, real credit to Mike. You know, he didn't think he'd be able to come back, and he did. Number one, because I think that's what his teammates mean to him. I think Mike loves being part of a team. At times he can come across like a little rough around the edges, but really he likes being part of a team. He loves his teammates. He loves being a Cleveland Brown, being from around here. So that was awesome to him coming. And then Aiden to continue to play, and credit to Jacques and the defensive staff and having those guys ready to go. And that's the NFL. I mean, you're going to lose players in a game. You're going to lose them for an extended period of time. And there's a certain expectation of the position. And we don't allow our coaches, and we're not going to allow our players to make excuses. It doesn't matter. Next man up, and no one cares. And we got to put our best foot forward and give ourselves a chance to win.
16: And I mean, I know the bigger picture too with this defense, that seems like Rudy is scheming so many different things up to simulate pressure and, you know, just get pressure in different ways. Just how key is that, just knowing the Nathan and that sort of next man up mentality?
12: Well, he's done a great job, and the staff has done a great job. I think we learned our lesson at Jacksonville. You know, we're not just going to be able to be stagnant, you know, and not be aggressive. And that's part of what we do as coaching. And I said it the other day, and, you know, we're always under construction. We look at everything on a daily basis, what we're doing, how we're doing it. We look at it after the game and schematically, how are we doing it? And what do we need to do to get better schematically and as players? So that's, we're always under construction. And as I said, there's certain things that are written in stone and there's others that are written in sand. And there's certain core elements of what we believe in that are in stone that are non-negotiables. And there's certain things that are in sand that you're changing. You're chasing edges. You're chasing, you know, being on the cutting edge of giving us a chance every week to win. And by the way, I have to give credit to Coach Harbaugh. That's what he used to say, and I loved it. So he's going to be looking at it and saying, you stole my shit. And I did. You know, some things set in stone and in sand is his, you know. So, but I loved it. So that's okay. I thought that was a great way of saying it, and I completely believe in it.
17: On the other side of the ball, how rare is it to have a guy like Denzel Boston, this early in his career, already look like kind of a go-to guy where you can call it up and say, we're going to try to get the ball to this guy right now?
12: Well, we tried. We tried early. Yeah. We misfired a couple times on a third down there early. And in the same sequence, on first down, we went that way and we went the other way. But he's only going to continue to get better because he's tough physically and mentally. He's diligent. He's got an excellent catch radius, plays strong to the ball. That's all you need to know. I mean, he's done an excellent job early on, and he's only going to continue to get better because that's his mindset. And so same with KC. They're wired the right way. They're made of the right stuff. And you're going to always give yourself a chance to win the more you surround yourself with guys with that kind of mentality, that mental stamina, that competitive stamina that allows them to work through the ups and downs of an NFL game and an NFL season. And that's part of it. You're playing against the best in the world. And the more guys you get like that, the more you can work through the ups and downs of a game. I mean, our games are going to be like that. NFL games are going to be like that, where they're going to make some plays. And how do you get back in the huddle and make the next one and move on? And the more guys you have that are like that, the better you're going to be.
18: Obviously, Deshaun did so many good things in that game, but what is your view of the fact that, you know, he had the two giveaways in the second half and then took that sack on the late drive? So, I mean, in a game like this, is this just the normal ups and downs roller coaster of a game, or do you have to have a conversation with him about some of those things that happen late in the game?
12: Well, we've worked awfully hard with his ball security. He likes to swing the ball out away from his body. And so we've worked awfully hard. Coach Bajakian has, and it was better. The zone read call to TJ Watt's my fault. For God's sakes, you ought to know better than playing him for seven games the last 3 years, that crafty son of a gun, you know, and he made a great play. That I would put for a great play. More on that. I'm disappointed that we lost the ball because we were moving it. We were running the football. We had been backed up the first drive, and then we had something going there. The second one, the ball just got tipped. I mean, we got a little loose at right tackle. Let Sawyer come up and get tagged. We had a take route down the field. And so that's not, you know, I thought he did a better job yesterday of not putting the ball at risk. The week before, there were a couple throws that I thought, you know, could have been giveaways. We're learning each other as well. Whether we're under center, gun, what style of plays, we're still in the process of learning each other as a system. At the end, when I looked at the tape this morning, he was going to throw the slant, and Patrick Queen kind of stopped, and he was going to throw it, and I see what he saw. I didn't see that till I watched the tape. That's why it's so important to watch tape, because I was MFing him about taking the sack. I mean, what are you doing? I mean, for God's sakes, you know, I mean. And you look back and you go, you know what, he might have thrown a pick there. And most of the time when I watch the tape, he's right in what he sees most of the time. He thinks he's right 100% of the time, but he's not right 100% of the time. But he's right a lot in terms of what he sees. And I got to keep that in mind because usually he has a pretty good answer for it.
1: All right, great stuff there from Monk. 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Joe Thomas, half hour of the program still coming up, and we'll also go around the league as well. That's coming up next. 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
27: I'm Carson Ryan, tight end for the Cleveland Browns. 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
1: 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Quote, "I would anticipate Tyreek potentially signing with the team over the next few days." That's Kansas City, isn't it? I mean, it's got to be.